102.7 The Wolf. I'm Mike Waterman. And if you ever need to know what's on The Wolf right now, just text the words NOW PLAYING, 707-636-1027. And we'll text you back with the title and artist.

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1: Cleaning up that crash in Santa Rosa. Big backups, though. It's 101 southbound after Hearn. The wreck was in the middle lane, so getting this off the shoulder. Still, you're backed up from the downtown Santa Rosa exit. You're heading into Santa Rosa into Petaluma on 101 southbound. It's a 26-minute drive time, so a 10-minute delay through that stretch. Also, northbound 101, heading out of Petaluma into Santa Rosa. It's a half an hour drive time. Valerie Grant with your North Bay Traffic Update.
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0: Lennox and the Eurythmics. Sweet dreams are made of this. On 102.7 The Wolf, I'm Mike Waterman, and we play your requests. If there's a song you'd like to hear, you can call anytime. 707-636-1027. 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
6: For your Sonoma County weekend, partly cloudy, windy tonight, lows around 50. Some patchy morning fog tomorrow, otherwise, it's going to be sunny, highs in the low 80s.

0: With an update on your Friday commute, here's Valerie and your Wolf Traffic Watch.
1: It's a crowded drive at the Sonoma Raceway. Hey there, eastbound 37, that drive is usually Novato. It's going to take you a half an hour to make that drive, so a 23-minute delay. Earlier problems in Santa Rosa all mopped up when the wind southbound after Ahern. So there's some good news. Does stay slow, though, from Mendocino Ave. Does slow down at Sebastopol, too, eastbound 12, from Main Street into Santa Rosa. And Gravenstein Highway is jammed up westbound. It's an hour drive to reach Highway 1. Valerie Graham with the North Bay Traffic Update.
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0: 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I'm Mike Waterman. A British pop band totally owed its popularity to MTV when they scored with this song in 1982. They're probably remembered more for their hairstyles than for their music. Their only top 10 hit is on the way to start the next hour of America's Greatest Hits, brought to you by River Rock Casino.
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0: An early MTV video shows a band in a room covered from floor to ceiling with aluminum foil and also floor mirrors where you can see the reflection of the cameras. 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

0: crash for Santa Rosa, but luckily it's already off to the shoulder of 101 southbound at Todd. Traffic was already slow, though, from Mendocino out. Also in Petaluma, it's a disabled vehicle, 101 northbound before Petaluma Boulevard South. It's on the right shoulder, still waiting for CHP out there. And by the way, Lakeville Highway still crowds up eastbound 116. It's going to take you 25 minutes to reach 121. Valerie Grant with your North Bay traffic update.
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1: My name is Larry. 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Sweet home, Alabama. 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

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Petaluma, see what you've been missing.

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When you do, turn up the songs you'll always remember. 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
2: They say that breakfast is the most important meal of the day, and I agree. 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
1: And welcome back to another episode of Sonoma County Focus. My name is Jeff Woodworth, and I am joined in studio by Lisa Carreño, the president and CEO of United Way of the Wine Country, and Alana Hitchcock, the executive director and CEO of 211 California. Welcome to both of you, and thank you for taking the time to speak with me.
2: Absolutely. Thank you so much for having us.
1: Yeah.
3: Happy to be here.
1: So there's an issue that I was not privy to. I had a coworker of mine send me over an email, and she said that this would be worthy of Sonoma County Focus, and I took a look at it and I was like, okay, yeah, no, this is definitely something important. What happened out in 211 in Arizona?
2: Well, so first let me explain what 211 is.
1: Okay.
2: and why it's important to United Way of the Wine Country. 211 provides 24/7 access in 99% of counties across the country for people who are seeking health and human services. It helps them to get connected after they've shared what's going on that is pushing them to call 211 or text 211 or get to the website. But most of our interactions with folks, live interactions, happen 24/7. And in Arizona, they have a statewide 211 service. So one call center provides 211 support for the entire state. That's different than our structure here in California. But importantly, due to financial challenges and budget restrictions from the state of Arizona, they are reducing significantly their 211 service to the point that beginning August 13th, they will be eliminating their live 211 support for people who call seeking assistance.
1: Okay, and how is 211 different than 911? What are the services that are offered? Like if I've got an extreme emergency, I'm calling 911, what would be the circumstance that I would call or dial 211?
2: You want to take that?
3: Sure. When you think about the emergencies that you need to call 911 for, you're looking for police, you're looking for fire, you're looking for paramedics, right? 211 is basically anything else that people need help for. And so whether that's somebody struggling with buying enough food to feed their family, or worried about being able to pay their rent, or becoming actively homeless and having to sleep in their car or on the streets, maybe it's someone looking for caregiving services and support for a senior family member or themselves. Any type of help that people need that isn't that police, fire, medical response is what 211 is there for. We should also mention, of course, that there's 988 for people who are in a mental health crisis and are having thoughts about ending their life. But everything else, 211 is there for people. And people often don't know about it, but when they do, it's that lifeline for help in every area of their lives.
1: So I did want to bring this up. It was interesting to see this in the email that got sent to me. The canary in the coal mine reference, because we had, you know, me and another coworker had to go look up the origins on that. We were a little curious on that. Uh-huh. But you've warned that Arizona is a warning sign for California, and right now 15 of California's 58 counties have no active 211,
2: right,
1: and 24 of the remaining 43 are at risk of severe cuts. So how did California, one of the largest economies not only in the country but in the world, arrive at a point where this safety net is so fragile? Where do we think that started?
3: As I think everyone knows, we like to do things a little bit differently here in California. And so when nationally 211 became available as the dialing code for community information and referral services, local supports, non-emergency calls, a lot of other states just, you know, kind of picked it up and adopted it. But here in California, we have a system where it's rolled out county by county across the state, and every organization that applies to run a 211 service has to find their own funding. There's never been state support for it. In many places, the county does provide some support. In many places, the United Way provides support. And then funding is a mix of a whole bunch of other things. Often, additional supports that people are, programs that are being added on top of 211, like the VITA tax services for people. And so the funding sources are very scattered and very unstable. We're actually now the last state in the country that does not have full state coverage until this situation with Arizona, and where they actually are losing their life coverage completely and will be going to an AI-based service.
1: Oh, and we know how much people are concerned about AI and taking over and integrating in our day-to-day lives. In Sonoma County, someone reaches out to 211 every 4 minutes. If local funding and expiring grants aren't stabilized, what does a reduced service or even a complete shutdown actually look like for a family in Santa Rosa or just throughout Sonoma County or just the wine country in general?
2: Well, what that means is that when they might have otherwise had easy access to that information, like at their fingertips, simply by dialing 211 or texting 898-211 and interacting with a live operator, call center provider, and in the language in which they feel the greatest sense of agency. 211 services are available in 150 languages, but all of our call center specialists are bilingual in Spanish. We know that what will happen if we can't stabilize our funding, we will have to suspend the service. And that's what we're trying to avoid with, one, securing a $20 million investment, a one-time investment from the state of California to stabilize the 211 system in the state across the counties, especially those that are at greatest risk of suspending or significantly reducing services, and also expanding services to the counties that are no longer covered or were never covered at all. Mendocino, for example, is a county that United Way of the Wine Country has also been appointed administrator for. Unfortunately, that county withdrew all of its financial support, and United Way's operating reserves were covering the balance from 2022 to 2024. When the county withdrew, we weren't able to continue to support the platform. We withdrew our reserve support, and so you don't have 211 service in Mendocino any longer. And in counties like Del Norte, for example, they had 24/7, or they had emergency support from an emergency measure during the pandemic. But when that money went away, the call center support also went away.
1: Okay.
2: So that's the disconnect, literally.
1: Yeah, I don't want to fearmonger or anything, but like the potential domino effect, and maybe Alana, you could speak on this. Like, what happens if Sonoma goes away, or 211 Sonoma goes away? Like, how is that going to compromise or affect other emergency like capabilities of our neighboring counties here in the Bay Area?
3: Yeah, well, unfortunately, in the Bay Area, Sonoma is not the only county where 211 is at risk. There's no local government support, county support for 211 in Napa, Marin, or San Francisco. And Solano and Santa Clara are also looking, and Alameda are also looking at potential severe cuts. So we're talking about almost the entire Bay Area looking at 211 service reductions or having to close. And when we think about the impact of that, I think there's a few things that we need to keep in mind. I mean, one, often the people who are calling 211, if they could Google the answer, they would have, right? If they could go online to our website and look at it, they are. A lot of people use the 211 websites to find the answers. But many of the people who are calling for help, it's because they're in a place of crisis, of stress, and they just need someone to talk them through it and help point them, like, okay, this is where I can go to help with my situation, and this is what I need to do, right? So not just like, here's a number to call, but we actually provide that information about, this is what you need to access the service, this is the documents, this is how do you know if you're eligible, and then these are the hours, location, all of the information that you need. But I think really importantly, our agents, they're not just providing information. They're listening, they're validating, they're telling people, like, I'm so sorry to hear you're going through that. Like, that sounds really hard. Like, here's what we can do today. and then you can call us back anytime if you need more help. So those people who need that help at that moment, they're not going to have it. And they're going to look for other places, or they might not. And what we know happens is when people don't reach those resources in time, their situation becomes more serious, and that might end up as a 988 mental health crisis call. That might end up as an emergency room visit that didn't need to happen. That might end up as a family situation escalating. So that's our biggest worry, is that people won't be able to access that non-emergency help that can prevent something from becoming an emergency.
1: I'm speaking with Lisa Carreño, got to roll the R's there,
2: well
1: the
2: done.
1: President and CEO of the United Way of the Wine Country, thank you, and Alana Hitchcock, the Executive Director and CEO of 211 California. Lisa, you had hinted at AB 1832, and I want to get to that in a second, but Alana, you brought up something that was interesting. With it almost sounds like 211 is like the front line, the first one that you go to, then you go to the, was it 988, or mm-hmm. that, and then it would be a 911. So like, how does a fully functioning, for somebody who, you know, basically me, how does a fully functioning 211 system act as a shield for 911, and what happens to, what's going to happen or potentially could happen to first responders if 211's no longer available?
2: Yeah, well, I'll take okay. that call, because we've actually had that experience. In 2017, listeners who lived in Sonoma County during the Sonoma Complex fires mm-hmm. will perhaps remember what it was like to experience that emergency over days, and in fact weeks. And part of what happened when the fire erupted and so many thousands of people were evacuated, so was the 211 team.
1: Yeah.
2: And importantly, because nobody because nobody could answer 211 calls went to 911.
1: Mm-hmm.
2: And they got thousands of calls.
1: Just slammed.
2: They were totally slammed. And what happens when 911 is slammed, dealing with important, urgent needs, but they're not dealing with the life-threatening emergency that is really consuming the county.
1: Yeah.
2: That means that those resources that should be addressing those life-threatening needs are responding to this other informational needs, which is 100% important, but is not the same thing as, I am in an area where I think I need to evacuate, but I'm not 100% sure. Where do I go? How do I get there? There are flames all around me. Can somebody please talk me through what's next? That's what 211 actually does in an emergency now, because we've become integrated into the Department of Emergency Management here in Sonoma County. So we help with that, while the other first responders, the 911 first responders, are actually out there on the streets addressing the emergency, getting to down power lines, getting to fire emergencies, getting to other kinds of public safety issues and concerns that need that kind of expertise and intervention. It's a much more expensive intervention.
1: Mm-hmm.
2: So by the way, when somebody who has a 211 calls 911, that's a much more expensive intervention than just calling 211. Here's an example of why that three-legged stool is so important. 211, 911, 988. On Sunday evening this past week, our call center received a call from a three-year-old at midnight. So the three-year-old called 211 because mom had trained the three-year-old to call 211 in the event something urgent or emergent came up. That three-year-old was calling 211 and asking 211 to call 911 while their mom was being beaten up by her intimate partner. The 211 call center team called law enforcement through 911 and got law enforcement dispatched to that location, and the perpetrator was arrested, and mom and the child are now in a confidential shelter setting receiving wraparound services.
1: Oh my gosh.
3: And you might think, like, well, why not just call 911 for that, right? But there's a lot of fear that a lot of people have with calling 911, and sometimes 211 is that safer place, that trusted place, because, you know, we're not we're not asking about your immigration status. We're going to feel out if 911 is really necessary, if there's other options. And even if it is, try to kind of talk through that situation, right, to make it as safe as possible. But I think that is a great example that the calls that come in oftentimes are a crisis or a borderline crisis. That's not something that we want to leave up to AI. That is a terrifying thought of how AI would have handled that type of situation. Because so much of what we do is, it's not just responding to what people say, it's reading the situation. Like, is this person in fear? Is this person speaking quietly? Is what's happening in the background? And it's not always about safety, but sometimes it's also about recognizing there might be shame around asking for help. Mm-hmm. You know, there might be all sorts of other emotions coming into play. And our job is to help people really get to the bottom of, like, what do they need? What's most important for them? And what are they willing to, what steps are they willing to take with the resources that are available? And then help empower them to do that. And I think that that just is something that, you know, we know there's a role for AI in a lot of things, but this is not the place to let that happen. And that is what will happen, right, if 211s don't have funding for the staff to answer the calls. Either you're waiting so long you give up, or 211s, the nonprofits that run them, are going to have to look either to close down or to find ways to automate that service, like is happening in Arizona.
1: You hinted at this earlier too, Alana, talking about California being at the bottom, or was at the bottom until Arizona got rid of theirs. So other states have embedded 211 directly into their emergency response. Why has California treated this as like a county by county nonprofit program rather than something that's state funded? I'm not trying to get you in trouble, by the way. I'm just curious. Like, it's something that's apparent. So I'm just curious, what are your thoughts on that?
3: You know, it's just kind of the history of how things developed here. And there's never been legislation to incorporate 211 into state, how the state works. And I think also, you know, in California, the state likes to let the local agencies take the lead, right? Mm-hmm. All disasters are local. And that's true to an extent. But at the same time, 211 works as a system, and it needs to work everywhere in order to be able to respond. Lisa mentioned, you know, a 211 getting evacuated in Sonoma County. Well, how that should work, how that works other places, how that worked in LA during the LA fires, is the rest of our 211 centers in California and across the country can help respond, right? They can come online. They know how to deal with these types of situations. We give them the right information, and all of a sudden we have this robust ability to answer those calls in real time, keep them off of 911, and importantly, help people walk through what they need to do now, and then, you know, a couple days out, post evacuation, what resources are available, where to go, and then that continues throughout the recovery process. So when mm-hmm. we think about that, and then I think the other thing is now, disasters in California are increasingly crossing over county borders. Mm-hmm. Whether we're talking about mega fires mm-hmm. spreading, you know, when after the LA fires in 2025, 211s across the state were getting calls from people who had evacuated from LA to Chico, to Butte County, to Sonoma, to everywhere. And our 211s all need to have that information and ability to respond and help each other as a system. And so from that perspective, you know, this is a statewide approach. And so we did introduce legislation this year. Mm-hmm. It's called AB 1832, sponsored by Assemblymember Rhodesia Ransom, who's out of San Joaquin. And it would establish that connection with 211 serving as that statewide, you know, disaster response and 24-hour crisis response and resource for people, which is separate from the budget ask that we mentioned. But that is something that we see the need for and we see the benefit for. All of our local 211s do amazing work in their communities, but when it comes to disasters, we need to all be able to

0: $1 million is a lot of money to our network, and it's sort of reflected in Sacramento as well. That's just budget dust,
1: yeah.
0: You know. But the truth of the matter is,
1: especially
0: that
1: in a state that's the fourth largest economy, well, it could
0: in
1: be the
0: world,
1: fourth, yeah, right,
0: right, 100%.
1: Yeah,
0: there is a kind of a mindset that doesn't have yet a clear understanding and a firm appreciation for this, the three-legged stool that Alana has been describing in this conversation this morning. 911 for emergencies, public health or public safety emergencies, whatever it might be. 988 for mental health emergencies, for those crises, and 211 for everything else, and for emergency response, recovery, rebuilding support after emergencies and disasters. Legislators still don't quite grasp, and legislative staff are still trying to wrap their heads around the value of that three-legged stool to really support access to the resources that are needed when they're needed, and to create intentional redundancy in the emergency response system, in the disaster response system, so that when one community goes down, there are dozens of other communities that come around it by mutual agreement in advance, mm-hmm. to ensure that community is still in our circle of care, right?
1: Okay.
0: So we're still trying to help them understand and close the gaps in their understanding. And, you know, it's just taking some time.
1: Yeah.
2: And I think there's another piece too, which is that we know that so many nonprofits and local governments are really feeling the pain right now in terms of their own budgets and being able to provide services. And obviously, our job at 211 is to get people connected to those local services. We need those local services to be strong too, whether that is your food banks, or your housing partners, your healthcare providers and clinics. It is a whole system, right? And the system right now, because of the impacts of the federal government policy changes, is hurting. And so we understand that local governments and the state, they're having to triage, they're having to focus on what are the most critical services we're responsible for providing to their community. And we support that, absolutely. I think the part that people forget is that people need direction to get to those services, and they also need help navigating what else is available when those services are full, mm-hmm. and when those services shut down, when the wait list is too long. They need something in the meantime, and they need hope. And that's what 211 gives them and helps them with navigating that. And so we absolutely advocate for needing that strong safety net, needing to be able to continue providing those essential health services and food security and housing. And unfortunately, it's a really tough budget time right now for everyone. But 211 is kind of that skeleton, that core infrastructure that keeps everyone finding the places that they need to go, and so it's an important partnership. And the other piece is that we have real-time information about what people are telling us they need and where the gaps are that they can't find it, whether that is food, housing, behavioral health services, anything that they need. We have that data that's really able to inform decision makers on, like, hey, this community is seeing this huge surge in need, and we don't have resources for it. We need to do something about that. And so it's like intelligence on what communities need that 211 can provide, so that we can make sure that the resources are being allocated to where they're needed.
1: So real quickly here, because we've only got a few minutes left. So for the listeners who are hearing this and realize that their own safety net's on the line, what is, real quick, how should they get in contact with the representatives, or even, I mean, not that they'd have a chance to speak with Governor Newsom face to face, but if they had one thing to say to him, what should they say to him?
0: Governor Newsom and the state assembly's Speaker of the House, our Speaker of the Assembly, Rivas, and the Senate President Pro Tempore,

0: Monique, Limon, are the three decision makers now who have authority and a grasp of what is still undecided about the FY26-27 state budget.
1: Okay.
0: And these two measures are two of those open items. So a $20 million investment to shore up, stabilize, and expand the 211 California system, and also AB 1832 to integrate 211 California's network into the California and the governor's office of emergency services for emergency planning and response in the future. That's our ask. And if any of our listeners are in the community this month and happen to see Assemblymember Chris Rogers, happen to see Senator Mike McGuire, happen to see Assemblymember Damon Connolly, happen to see Assemblymember Cecilia Aguiar-Curry, or Senator Chris Cabaldon, what I would ask them to do is take a moment to let them know, hey, I'm following what you're doing on 211, and I'd really appreciate it if you'd prioritize this yourself for our district. We need this, and we know what happens when it's not there, and it's essential that we have it for everyone in our community, full stop. Everyone needs access to 211 24/7 to help them get connected to the care they need when they need it. And importantly, it's secure, it's confidential, it's anonymized, so no matter who you are, your story is not going anywhere, but we will help you get what you need.
2: Well, thank you very much to Lisa Carreño, the president and CEO of the United Way of the Wine Country, and Alana Hitchcock, the executive director and CEO of 211 California, to talk about 211 Sonoma and how it's at risk. Thank you both. I know your time is very valuable, so I appreciate you sitting down and talking to someone like me.
0: Thank you.
3: Thank you so much.
0: Thank you.
2: Again, that was Lisa Carreño, the president and CEO of United Way of the Wine Country, and Alana Hitchcock, the executive director and CEO of 211 California, sitting down to speak with me. Just to reiterate, 211 is trusted by those that call it. 75% of people that call 211 are return callers. It is important to note that it is still there. It's just at risk. So please contact your local representative today and reiterate how important this service is to all Californians. That'll do it for us on this episode of Sonoma County Focus. I'm Jeff Woodworth. Until next time.

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1: They say that breakfast is the most important meal of the day, and I agree. 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

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Hope your Saturday is going great so far. And thanks so much for listening if you are working on your Saturday. Got to give a shout out to Montecito Veterinary Center in Santa Rosa and North Bay Blackout Rage Room for listening to us during their work day. And if you are at work right now, I would love to hear from you. Text 707-636-1027. 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

Sarah Quinn on 102.7 The Wolf. I don't have the best memory sometimes, you know, and I'll be listening to the radio and I'll hear this song come on. I'm like, oh my gosh, yes, I haven't heard that in eons. What was it again? If that happens to you, just text Now Playing to 707-636-1027. So that way you'll have the name of the song and the artist on your phone so you can refer to it later.

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0: one person who walks into a room and suddenly everybody's paying attention. 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
0: That strange little vocal sample at the beginning is a distorted spoken word clip, and the song mixes rock guitars with electric dance production. 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Oh!

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We now have two frequencies, not just 0.7. We've also got 102.5, which is super exciting. You can really hear us well in Petaluma.

0: 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Love playing your requests for you. It's like we get to do a favor for a friend. Call us at 707-636-1027 and tell us what you want to hear. All right, I'm all ears. What do you want me to play for you?
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listening to Sarah Quinn on 102.7 The Wolf. I've got to get a birthday shout out to some of my Wolfpack members. Lucky for Patty Corsi and Bridget Hunter. Their birthday fell on a Saturday this year. Happy birthday, ladies. I hope you're having a fabulous day. And if you want a birthday shout out, just go to thewolf.fm, click on Wolfpack, become part of the pack, and we'll give you a birthday shout out. You might

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Thanks so much to J.A. Flooring and John Carlisle Construction for listening to us during your work day. And if you make it a habit for listening to us during your 9 to 5, we'd love to hear from you. 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
0: Gwen Stefani said she wrote Just a Girl after her brother and father teased her about being nervous while driving alone at night. 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Here's No Doubt on 102.7.

Sarah Quinn. If you're ever curious, I wonder what's playing on the Wolf right now. Super easy to find out. 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

0: 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It's Sarah Quinn, and I am here to take your requests. You know, we take them anytime. You just need to call 707-636-1027. Tell me what you want to hear. What can I put on for you that'll make your day?
1: Yeah, my name is Roger from Santa Rosa, California. Can we get that song, Spirit in the Skies? That will get the day going, man. That's for sure. Have a good one. I love the Wolf.

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I cannot believe it, but we're already at the last weekend for Broadway Under the Stars, Mamma Mia at Field of Dreams. It's the last weekend for it, so if you haven't gone, I will get your tickets for either tonight or tomorrow. Both shows start at 7 p.m. at the Field of Dreams.

0: Idol saw something at a party that inspired the title of one of his biggest songs, and it wasn't a person. 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
0: Did you know how Billy Idol came up with the title Rebel Yell? He was at a party and he saw Mick Jagger, Keith Richards, and Ronnie Wood, wow, that is an all-star lineup, drinking Rebel Yell bourbon at a party. He liked the phrase so much he built a song around it. Here's Billy Idol on 102.7 The Wolf.

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